0: More Than a Feeling, Boston on Steve Gorman Rocks, which I think is a good way to explain what a crush is. Like, if anyone's asked you, like, oh, you know, what does a crush feel like? More Than a Feeling, mm-hmm. right? Boston got it right.
1: If you do it right, it's an obsession, it's an addiction, it's everything imaginable all at once.
0: Yeah, more than a feeling. So, yeah, there you go.
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2: Steve Gorman Sports. Okay, we're a fourth of the way through the football season. I'm going to give you my top five teams as I've seen them so far. Buffalo Bills, 3-1. Although, with every passing week, I feel a little less bullish. Josh Allen's great, but when he isn't great, they don't win games. It's that simple. The Niners at 4-0, they should probably be higher. I'm just so afraid of that aging roster and the injury bug that has really crushed them the last few years. Hey, the Chiefs are back, man. They're 4-0. And boy, having a run game, really, for the first time in a while, it changes the dynamic entirely. I believe in the Chiefs. I also believe in the Jacksonville Jaguars, and I can't believe I'm saying that. I got them number two right now. Trevor Lawrence is finally that guy that we all thought we were going to see when he came out of Clemson. But number one, the champions, Seattle Seahawks. Yes, they're 3-1. It was a bizarre loss to Washington, but you know what? This defense rises to the occasion. The Seahawks are for real. 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He's a top-shelf quarterback. 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
8: It's time now for our first Coach's Corner interview of the 2026 football season as the Grand Valley State football team embarks on their season opener this Thursday night as they travel out to West Virginia to take on the Charleston Golden Eagles, first all-time meeting between the two schools. And here to join us for his first of many interviews throughout the season is head football coach Scott Wooster. And Coach, thanks for joining us. Let's start off by talking about fall camp. How did camp go for everybody?
9: It was outstanding. From a coaching staff leadership standpoint, tremendous job putting us in that position to have those 15 practices in training camp. And that bled right into this week of game prep. Really good week of preparation.
8: And in terms of the roster, I know you always preach year in and year out about continuity. You got a lot of experienced returning players. Talk to me about the senior class and what you like about this year's senior group.
9: The alignment, the instant belief and buy-in to our process, to our culture, They've set that tone incredibly for us. Offensively, defensively, you know, we're going to start 8 or 9 seniors or those type of guys on offense and 7 or 8 on defense. Yeah, that senior class is everything. That leadership is everything to us right now.
8: What can you tell me about this Charleston team, and what are you looking forward to taking the road trip out to West Virginia?
9: An incredible football team that's a playoff caliber football team. You know, you're going to get some tape on these guys from 2025, but we're a different football team than last year. Just that inward focus, playing an opponent that we've never played before, an unfamiliar opponent, it's a huge benefit to us this year as well.
8: 6 o'clock is the kickoff on Thursday, 5 o'clock with the pregame coverage on the Grand Valley Sports Network, taking on the Golden Eagles of Charleston out in Charleston, West Virginia. He is head coach Scott Wooster. Coach, as always, we appreciate the time, and we'll talk to you next week.
9: Yeah, absolutely. No, thanks so much.
8: That is Grand Valley State head football coach Scott Wooster, and you can listen live all season long to Grand Valley State football on Classic Rock 97 LAV, The Ticket West Michigan, and Classic Hits 98.3 WLCS, beginning 1 hour before the opening kick.
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0: Journey Separate Ways on Steve Gorman Rocks. Tom Petty and the Heartbreakers, song after song after song. I don't know if anybody that we play on this show regularly has more songs that more people just happen to know. It's just a part of the tapestry of American life the last 50 years. From Long After Dark, here's You Got Lucky.
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Tom Petty, You Got Lucky on Steve Gorman Rocks. John Bon Jovi's first single, Runaway, from his debut album from 1984, was the song that got him a record deal, the song that he recorded his first demo of. Now, he didn't have the band that we know, Bon Jovi, with him. He was a guy named John Bon Jovi from New Jersey. He knew somebody that had a studio. He knew a bunch of musicians, assembled a bunch of guys, bought the time in the studio, recorded the demo. That demo got some local radio play. Suddenly, record labels are interested. After the deal is when he decided, I got to find a real band. He put that band together. They went into the studio and re-recorded Runaway. And as I said, it was their first single. Here is the re-recorded official Bon Jovi version. 97 LAV.

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1: It's October the 7th, and right now, I would like to look back. April, how about a history lesson?
2: My favorite part of the night. Let's go.
1: How about this? In 2002, Mick Jagger, reminding us that at the end of the day, he's pretty cool. Mm-hmm. He donated 100,000 pounds. That's about $120,000.
2: Okay, thank you.
1: To his old elementary school in Dartford. It helped pay for a music director and to buy musical instruments at the school. They built a new music center / auditorium, and it was named after Mick Jagger, which that kind of makes sense.
3: Woo!
1: On this day in 1982, Jimmy Page of Led Zeppelin was given a 12-month conditional discharge. He was found guilty in court for cocaine possession. Oops.
2: Leave the man alone. He can do whatever he wants. He's a national treasure.
1: Well, you got to leave him alone, and he also has to remember, you got to give that to your assistant to carry. On this day in 1976, in a great day for John Lennon, I would say a better day for the United States of America, he was given his green card.
2: He was granted
1: permanent residency status.
2: Thank you. About time for him.
1: The U.S. government had been making efforts to actually deport him prior to this.
2: Why?
1: Well, they were saying it's because he was arrested for marijuana back in 1968. But the Nixon administration basically just didn't like people stirring up the public with songs like Power to the People. That was hardly what Richard Nixon wanted people to be singing. Anytime you have a chance to give a Beatle a green card, give a Beatle a green card.
2: Well said.
1: 97 LAV.
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Queen with Somebody to Love on Steve Gorman Rocks. I know Bohemian Rhapsody gets all the attention for the most groundbreaking single in Queen's career. We Will Rock You, We Are the Champions. Maybe the most iconic, the ones you certainly hear when you go to a ball game more often than anything else. My Best Friend is a huge hit. Another One Bites the Dust. There are so many songs, but to me, Somebody to Love holds a special place in the Queen catalog. The most soulful, I dare say the most beautiful, the most aching. Freddie Mercury wrote that song coming from a place of loneliness and desperation and feeling the need for somebody to love. Gospel infused, full heart on display. It just does not get better, in my opinion. 97 LAV.

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Michigan. Yeah, yeah, yeah. A Cumulus Media Station.

0: Mother Pink Floyd on Steve Gorman Rocks. Pink Anderson and Floyd Council, two blues musicians, mm-hmm. guys we're fans of, and named the band after. Steve, what's the difference between blues and jazz?
1: Many, many differences. I mean, the simplest thing you could say is there's a formula for blues songs. They have an arrangement that pretty much stays the same, whereas jazz can be far more freeform. Both of those musical forms hugely influential and impactful and set a big template for what rock and roll would become ultimately. So to the blues Absolutely. People and to the jazzers, we all, rock and roll fans that is, owe you quite a debt. 97 LAV.

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1: My wife and I were playing that Cards Against Humanity game, and apparently my answer kind of crossed the line, I guess, and she's not talking to me. I don't know what to do. Any advice?
0: Be like Steve. He doesn't play games. 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

0: The Who, Pinball Wizard on Steve Gorman Rocks from the rock opera Tommy, 1969. If you had told somebody, yeah, The Who were going to release a rock opera, they would have rolled their eyes. And then if you said, oh, by the way, it's going to be about a kid who's great at pinball, I mean, what are the chances? If this record had come out 10 years later, it would have been a kid called Pac-Man Wizard or Space Invaders Wizard. Pinball just wasn't, I mean, it was cool when I was a kid, but man, once the video games hit, it was just a matter of time until the pinball machines got a little further towards the back. Do you remember the video game arcades from the 70s in the mall? You'd walk in, it was just the walls were lined with pinball machines, and then in the middle, you would see the video games. By the end of the 80s, it was reversed. There was, you know, where it had been 24 pinball machines and 10 video games, now it was 36 video games and 6 pinballs. Pinball had its day. It's still going on, but man, the days where somebody would base a rock opera around a kid playing pinball, that's a long time since anybody would have thought to do that.
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0: Sometimes you just gotta be honest. Like Dio was when he took Ozzy Osbourne's spot in Black Sabbath in 79.
1: There is no more Black Sabbath with Ozzy Osbourne in it. I find the man to be stupid, totally devoid of intelligence, an animal. I doubt very much that Ozzy could carry a tune if you put a radio in a suitcase and gave it to him in his head.
0: Okay, Dio, maybe not that honest.

0: AC/DC have a Drink on Me from Back in Black from 1981, the biggest selling rock album of all time. The biggest selling rock debut album of all time, at least for about 20 years, was Guns N' Roses' Appetite for Destruction. From that album from 1987, here's Paradise City.
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0: Guns N' Roses, Paradise City on Steve Gorman Rocks. I saw the Gunners this summer. It was great. By the time they played Paradise City, though, I was already on my way to the car. They closed the set with Paradise City. When you go see them, when that song kicks in, beat the traffic. Just a little tip from your buddy Steve. They already played for 3 hours. I didn't feel bad about cutting out early. There was a time when I would have beat myself up for leaving any show early. That time has come and gone. Here's the Tubes. She's a beauty.
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2: Listening on V100 out in Topeka, we have Martin who needs some advice. Now, Martin and his ex-girlfriend broke up 4 months ago, and she won't move out of his apartment. So check this. After they broke up, Martin's girlfriend asked him if she could stay there for a week to figure out her next living situation. Well, the week turned into 4 months, and there's still no signs of her moving out in the future. Steve, what should he do?
3: Whew, Martin, this is problematic to be sure, but I think you have to give her a very firm move-out date. And then you also have to let her know that if she's not out by that day, you will involve an attorney, probably also the police. But you have to let her know you are going to do what you have to do to get her out of there. Now, she has every right to her broken heart, but she has no right to squat in your apartment if her name isn't on the lease and if she's not paying half the rent. You got to do what you got to do, bud. For everybody's sake, it's better for her too. Be firm. Move her out. Literally, clean house.
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The album Rock and Roll Never Forgets. I love that sensibility, that mindset, that statement. I love the thought that rock and roll never forgets. Because it doesn't. You know what I mean? I always feel like rock and roll pays the bands that do it right. The karmic wheel of rock and roll. You do things the right way. You respect the chemistry that bands have. You respect everybody's role within the band. The two greatest examples to me are U2 and REM. Now, you don't have to love their bands. You don't have to love their music. But four people coming together and saying, hey, we're all partners. We're equals. We're going to do this together with just us. That's the point of the band. Now, if any member of those bands had quit, I understand why the band would move on. But there was never a thought of changing out a member. They recognized what we have is unique and special to us, whether it works or not. We're doing it our way. That is my idea of a great band. 97 LAV.

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2: 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Your neighbors called.
0: Crank up the music. 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

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Michigan. Yeah, yeah, yeah. 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

0: Wind of Change, Scorpions on Steve Gorman Rocks. Steve, speaking of wind, do you fart in front of your wife?
1: Yes, and next to her and behind her as well.
0: What? Do you like prep her and like let her know ahead of time, or is it just like just out of nowhere dive bomb?
1: Sometimes they come in out of nowhere, sure. And sometimes I'll say, I'm going to get up and leave the room now because I can be a gentleman. And then sometimes, I just think to myself, let's see if I can get a reaction.
0: One of those. You're one of those. Those are the worst. Like, just not even saying anything, silent but deadly. But here's the thing, Steve. I feel like a man doesn't truly feel safe and love a woman until he can fart in her presence. Is that true?
1: If that's the bar of entry to love, then I've loved every woman I've ever known, because I've never thought twice about holding back.
0: You are a regular day Casanova.
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2: Steve Gorman Sports. Okay, we're a fourth of the way through the football season. I'm going to give you my top five teams as I've seen them so far. Buffalo Bills, 3-1. Although, with every passing week, I feel a little less bullish. Josh Allen's great, but when he isn't great, they don't win games. It's that simple. The Niners at 4-0, they should probably be higher. I'm just so afraid of that aging roster and the injury bug that has really crushed them the last few years. Hey, the Chiefs are back, man. They're 4-0. And boy, having a run game, really, for the first time in a while, it changes the dynamic entirely. I believe in the Chiefs. I also believe in the Jacksonville Jaguars, and I can't believe I'm saying that. I got them number two right now. Trevor Lawrence is finally that guy that we all thought we were going to see when he came out of Clemson. But number one, the champions, Seattle Seahawks. Yes, they're 3-1. It was a bizarre loss to Washington, but you know what? This defense rises to the occasion. The Seahawks are for real. Sam Darnold is only going to relax and continue to improve. He's a top-shelf quarterback. They've got everything humming. 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

0: Steve Miller Band, Jungle Love, from the Book of Dreams, 1977. I loved that song when I was a kid. My absolute favorite. I had the 45 and the album. George Thorogood from Moving On Over the following year, 1978. This is Who Do You Love?
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1: On this day back in 1989, the Rolling Stones album Steel Wheels peaked at number 3 on the Billboard chart. So the 80s, they weren't super kind to the Stones when it came to album sales, but Steel Wheels was definitely a hit, selling over 2 million copies in the U.S. alone. Now, many consider it to be the Rolling Stones' comeback album, and of course, in typical Stones fashion, a massive world tour was scheduled in support of the album, thrusting them right back into the music spotlight where they belong. That's your Classic Rock Rewind. I'm April Rose, and this is Steve Gorman Rocks.
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0: Fact brought to you by Steve Gorman Rocks. Gene Simmons' tongue is insured for $1 million. Yes, that's true. And this is Steve Gorman Rocks.

0: Kansas Carry On Wayward Son on Steve Gorman Rocks. I don't think I was ever a wayward son. I was the eighth kid in my family, the sixth boy among those eight. And I grew up and I saw every now and again an older sibling really get into trouble, either with, you know, my parents, my mom or my dad. One time I watched one of my brothers get in trouble with the law. And I watched the response and the reaction from everybody. I don't know, somewhere early in life, I just decided just to be a good kid, just to not stress everybody else out. Like, looking back, I probably shouldn't have taken it quite so seriously. I should have got into a little more trouble in high school, maybe. And I don't mean, you know, drinking and driving. I just mean not sweating the little things quite so much. So, yeah, was never a wayward son. My brothers, who could have been defined as wayward sons, I did notice probably later than I should have. Well, my parents still love them just as much. I just didn't think there was any wiggle room. I had no idea. With my kids, a lot of wiggle room. Not as much as some of their friends had, to be honest. But no, you got to let people make their own mistakes. In fact, I love a quote from Margaret Thatcher, of all people, who said once, "You have to learn from other people's mistakes. You don't have time to make them all yourself." I really took that one to heart, and I really tried to impress upon my kids. You can make a lot of mistakes and you're gonna, but you just can't make all of them. Learn from your friends when they're the dumb one. So far, so good.
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0: Pink Floyd with Hey You from The Wall on Steve Gorman Rocks. Anytime I hear any song from The Wall, I'm right back in 1979. I mean, it's one of the few albums that really is a time capsule moment for me. And when people say, what are your favorite 10 albums of all time? I probably never think of The Wall, and I should. It should be a factor, a consideration, if nothing else. Because that's the first Pink Floyd record I ever bought with my own money. Like, it was my first Pink Floyd record. I rode my bike to the mall. I saved up money. I ran in there. I picked it up. I bought it. I took it home and played it. And I thought, yeah, okay, finally, I'm old enough to dig into Pink Floyd. To me, they were always like an older kid's band. But at some point, I'm like, well, if they're still making records, I might as well get on board. Better late than never. Yeah, The Wall, that was good stuff. That's the year I turned 14, getting ready to start ninth grade high school. Yeah, that was cool.
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Yeah, yeah, yeah. 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

0: Nirvana, Come As You Are from Nevermind on Steve Gorman Rocks. Kicking off the fifth and final hour of the night, we got Journey, Billy Squire, Pat Benatar, Springsteen, REO Speedwagon, REM. We've even got Danzig right now with Mother.
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0: Now it's time for a Wait, That's True Fact, brought to you by Steve Gorman Rocks. Dolly Parton once entered a Dolly Parton look-alike contest and got last place. Yes, that's true. And this is Steve Gorman Rocks.
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0: 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Here's your host, Steve Gorman.
1: It's October the 7th, and right now, I would like to look back. April, how about a history lesson?
2: My favorite part of the night. Let's go.
1: How about this? In 2002, Mick Jagger, reminding us that at the end of the day, he's pretty cool. Mm-hmm. He donated 100,000 pounds. That's about $120,000.
2: Okay, thank you.
1: To his old elementary school in Dartford. It helped pay for a music director and to buy musical instruments at the school. They built a new music center / auditorium, and it was named after Mick Jagger, which that kind of makes sense.
3: Woo!
1: On this day in 1982, Jimmy Page of Led Zeppelin was given a 12-month conditional discharge. He was found guilty in court for cocaine possession.
2: Oops. Leave the man alone. He can do whatever he wants. He's a national treasure.
1: Well, you got to leave him alone. And he also has to remember, you got to give that to your assistant to carry. On this day in 1976, in a great day for John Lennon, I would say a better day for the United States of America, he was given his green card.
2: Aww,
1: he was granted permanent residency status.
2: Thank you. About time for him.
1: The U.S. government had been making efforts to actually deport him prior to this.
2: Why?
1: Well, they were saying it's because he was arrested for marijuana back in 1968. But the Nixon administration basically just didn't like people stirring up the public with songs like Power to the People. That was hardly what Richard Nixon wanted people to be singing. Anytime you have a chance to give a Beatle a green card, give a Beatle a green card.
2: Well said.
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Billy Squier, Lonely is the Night from 1981's Don't Say No on Steve Gorman Rocks, a time when dinosaurs roamed the earth, they say. Billy Squier was massive in 1981, almost as massive as Pat Benatar. Here's Heartbreaker. 97, LAV.

Pat Benatar with Heartbreaker on Steve Gorman Rocks. Bob Dylan was signed to Columbia Records in the early 70s, and the word on the street immediately was he's the new Dylan. Nobody has ever fared well when being compared to Bob Dylan, and Bruce Springsteen was no different. His first couple of records went literally nowhere. But Columbia Records believed in him. Most importantly, Bruce Springsteen believed in himself. He gathered his band in the studio for the third album, feeling like it was make or break. If this record didn't explode, he was probably going to be looking for a new record deal. The album Born to Run, a trial and tribulation filled experience, months of recording, many, many, many takes of the title track. Hey, it all worked out. I remember very clearly the cover of Time magazine and the cover of Newsweek magazine, both of which came to my house every week as a kid, featuring Bruce Springsteen in the same week. And I thought, who in the world is Bruce Springsteen and how did he get on both of these magazines? Well, then I heard Born to Run and I went, oh, yeah, that makes sense. 97 LAV.

0: What do your friends think when you talk over Steve Gorman Rocks? Hold on. We'll let Elton John tell you.
1: Shut up. Don't make any noise.
0: Yeah, don't talk. Just listen. This is Steve Gorman Rocks.

0: It's time for Questionable Wisdom from Professor Gorman. Here's April Rose with tonight's question.
1: Listening on V100 out in Topeka, we have Martin who needs some advice. Now, Martin and his ex-girlfriend broke up 4 months ago, and she won't move out of his apartment. So check this. After they broke up, Martin's girlfriend asked him if she could stay there for a week to figure out her next living situation. Well, the week turned into 4 months, and there's still no signs of her moving out in the future. Steve, what should he do?
2: Whew, Martin, this is problematic to be sure, but I think you have to give her a very firm move-out date. And then you also have to let her know that if she's not out by that day, you will involve an attorney, probably also the police. But you have to let her know you are going to do what you have to do to get her out of there. Now, she has every right to her broken heart, but she has no right to squat in your apartment if her name isn't on the lease and if she's not paying half the rent. You got to do what you got to do, bud. For everybody's sake, it's better for her too. Be firm. Move her out. Literally, clean house.
1: Or, you know, you could do it the easy way and just bring a new girl home one time. That will cause World War III. I guarantee she'll be out of there.
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0: R.E.M. with The One I Love on Steve Gorman Rocks. That was their first top 10 single from 1987's album Document. April, I saw that band in 1986, and they played this song before they'd even recorded it. It was brand new, but they played it live, and the whole place was like, that song was great, yes. And when the album came out a year later, I was like, I knew that was going to be on that next record, and I knew it was going to be a hit. I was right.
1: That is the coolest thing. I feel like there's a lot of people out there that reckon, like, if the Stones first start going out and you're like, oh, that's a really cool song, to hear it first, like, firsthand live before it blows up. Like, I feel like would there almost be a jealousy thing? Like, no, that's my song. I don't want the rest of the world to hear it. I called it first. Like, it's just a special moment.
0: I had that with the band. When R.E.M. started getting really popular, I was like, wait a minute, they're not just mine anymore, because I was what I now refer to as an a-hole fan.
1: Oh, yeah. Okay. That's the technical term. Got it.
0: I love this band so much, I wish them nothing but less success. That's not cool. But that was me back in the day. That's going to do it for Steve Gorman Rocks for a Wednesday night. Tomorrow's Thursday. Same time, same place. Bunch of great new songs. We'll talk to you then. Cheers.
1: See you then.
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Welcome to the LAV classroom. A stands for Aerosmith. Yeah, sing with me, sing for me, yeah. 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

that mama, she got it sticking in the cameraman. And we could have some. And he's up there. What's that? Hawaiian noises. He's banging on the bongos like a chimpanzee. Oh, that didn't work.

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as it ever was. Same as it ever was. Same as it ever was. Same as it ever was. Same as it ever was. Same as it ever was. Same as it ever was. Same as it ever was. Water dissolving and water removing. There is water at the bottom of the ocean. Under the water, carry the water. Water. 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
1: Here's a look at today, October 8th in rock history. In 1971, Led Zeppelin II was enjoying its 100th week on the British charts. It was the band's first album to hit number one in the U.S., knocking the Beatles' Abbey Road from the top spot twice. In 1966, Cream drummer Ginger Baker collapsed during a gig at Sussex University in England after playing a 20-minute drum solo. He recovered in a local hospital. And in 1987, to promote their Afterburner album, ZZ Top booked three seats on the first passenger flight to the moon. They're still waiting for confirmation on the trip. And that's a look at today, October 8th in rock history.
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12: A better life with Dr. Sanjay Gupta.
13: Every so often, a scary disease makes headlines. Ebola, hantavirus. And it's easy to feel a wave of anxiety. So I wanted to give you some perspective from infectious disease experts. For the average person, the risk from these exotic viruses is essentially non-existent. As one expert put it, every virus has its own personality. So Ebola, for example, only spreads through direct contact with the bodily fluids of someone who's already very sick. So which germs do deserve your attention? The everyday ones, the viruses behind colds and flu and COVID and RSV, stomach bugs like norovirus and measles, which is wildly contagious and making a comeback. The good news is your defenses are simple and they work. Wash your hands a lot, stay up to date on your vaccines, and in certain settings, don't be shy about masking up. I'm Dr. Sanjay Gupta, helping you live a better life.
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0: 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West Michigan traffic is on LAV.
1: Light to moderate traffic flows 96, the Ford M6, southbound 131, already congested with that double lane closure at Ann Street. We've got construction continuing in Holland as well. Lakewood Boulevard between 31 and 120th Avenue. Utility work going to run through mid-November. Make sure you're looking out for deer on the move as well. Always potential issue. Kent, Ottawa, Allegan Counties. I'm Dave Cackley. That's a look at traffic.
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0: Professor Weather Center, 13 on your side weather. Another beautiful fall day with highs near 70 and lots of sunshine. Tomorrow and Friday, a little bit cooler with a warm-up coming this weekend.
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0: 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West Michigan traffic is on LAV.
1: Heavy traffic flows, especially through the S-curve downtown Grand Rapids. Back up southbound. Double lane closures and street. That's backing things up to I-96. Not yet spilling onto the eastbound side, but along 131 southbound, you are going to have to contend with that delay, as well as southbound between West River and Post Drive. Lakeshore still quiet. 31, Muskegon to Holland, 26. I'm Dave Cackley. That's a look at traffic.
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0: Breakfast Professor Weather Center, 13 on your side weather. Another beautiful fall day with highs near 70 and lots of sunshine. Tomorrow and Friday, a little bit cooler with a warm-up coming this weekend.
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0: 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West Michigan traffic is on LAV.
1: Backups persist. Southbound 131, double lane closures at Ann Street. Closures continuing. West River back to Post Drive. We've got a stalled vehicle already cleared out of the way. Northbound 131 at Ann Street. We got construction ongoing. Caledonia, Broadmoor, 68 to 84th. Road widening into 2027. Lakeshore still quiet. 31, Muskegon to Holland, 26. I'm Dave Cackley. That's a look at traffic.
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17: You ever feel like you're not getting enough sleep? Well, here's some strange comfort. You are built that way. Of all the primates on Earth, humans sleep the least. That's according to anthropologist David Sampson, who for his new book, called The Sleepless Ape, actually climbed trees to study how chimpanzees sleep. His models predicted humans should sleep about 10 and a half hours a night, but most of us only get about 7. So we are evolutionary outliers. But here's the useful part. Sampson says if you are struggling with sleep, don't obsess over the sleep itself. Focus on getting back in sync with the sun. Let natural light wake you up in the morning, catch some daylight midday, and as the sun goes down, dim the lights and ease off the screens. Or put it another way, before you reach for supplements, try reaching for some sunlight. I'm Dr. Sanjay Gupta, helping you live a better life.

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1: This is Professor Weather Center, 13 on your side weather. Sunny and breezy today, high near 66. Mostly clear and chilly tonight with a low around 47. Tomorrow, more sunshine, high near 69.
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1: 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Can't you behind the great scout!

School is back in session. Welcome to the LAV classroom. A stands for Aerosmith. Yeah, sing with me, sing for me, yeah. 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
1: Heavy traffic flows persist through the S-curve. That backup continuing southbound with the double lane closure at Ann Street. We got a report of a crash with injuries. 28th Street at Vermont Avenue. Unknown on severity, but we do have crews on the scene there. Look out for closures. 28th from Buchanan to Kalamazoo Avenue through next month. You're down a lane there. 31 Muskegon to Holland. 26. I'm Dave Cackley. That's a look at traffic.
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0: Service Professor Weather Center, 13 on your side weather. Sunny and breezy today, high near 66. Mostly clear and chilly tonight with a low around 47. Tomorrow, more sunshine, high near 69.
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0: It's fall, which means if you listen closely, you can hear the guy that lives down the street yelling at the Lions on TV. 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
1: Lot of company on the expressways. 96, the Ford, southbound 131, that's still a mess. Ann Street, double lane closure. Backups continuing there, as well as the closure between West River and Post Drive. We're seeing a heavy congestion along the Ford Freeway near the 96 interchange. 28th at I-196, crash in Granville in the cleanup stages. Still no word on any potential injuries there. On Dave Cackley, that's a look at traffic.
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7: We talk a lot about ultra-processed foods, but here's a new reason to pay attention. Harvard study just found that adults who eat the most ultra-processed foods had a nearly 60% higher risk of dementia. Now, here's a way of thinking about it that I think is important. For years, we've been told that if we can't stop at just one chip or cookie, it's a failure of willpower. But scientists who study this say that's not fair. These foods are deliberately engineered. The perfect mix of sugar, fat, additives, they make them irresistible. In other words, it's not that you're weak necessarily, it's that the food was designed to beat you. And that's worth knowing, because it takes the guilt out of it and puts the blame where it belongs. Keep in mind, almost 70% of what is on supermarket shelves is ultra-processed. What you should be doing is shopping for foods with the fewest ingredients possible. I'm Dr. Sanjay Gupta, helping you live a better life.
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21: Service Professor Weather Center, 13 on your side weather. Sunny and breezy today, high near 66. Mostly clear and chilly tonight with a low around 47. Tomorrow, more sunshine, high near 69.
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0: 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West Michigan traffic is on LAV.
1: Heavy volume, especially through the S-curves. Southbound 131, backups, double lane closure at Ann Street. Also southbound West River back to Post Drive. You got a closure there, costing you more than a few minutes. 28th Street, construction Buchanan to Kalamazoo Avenue. Lakeshore, okay, 31. Muskegon to West Olive, 17. About 27 out to Holland on the southbound side. I'm Dave Cackley. That's a look at traffic.
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0: Service Professor Weather Center, 13 on your side weather. Sunny and breezy today, high near 66. Mostly clear and chilly tonight with a low around 47. Tomorrow, more sunshine, high near 69.
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0: 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West Michigan traffic is on LAV.
1: Looking good on the expressways, at least along the Ford, mostly, and the M6, kind of. Southbound 131, that's still a parking lot. Ann Street past I-96 with that double lane closure. We've got construction from West River Drive back to Post Drive. We got closures MLK over 131, reconstruction of that bridge scheduled through Thanksgiving. I'm Dave Cackley. That's a look at traffic.
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7: A better life with Dr. Sanjay Gupta.
8: Are you an over-apologizer? A lot of people say, I'm sorry, all day long, for asking a question, for someone else bumping into them, for things that aren't even their fault. Researchers who study this say women tend to do it more, often out of a genuine desire not to be a burden to anyone. But here's the catch. When you apologize for everything, you inadvertently dilute the apologies that really matter. And a constant reflexive sorry can make you come across as less sure of yourself than you really are. Now, one expert we talked to recommends this. Before the word slips out, pause and ask yourself, did I actually do something that warrants an apology? If the answer is yes, then own it fully. And remember that a real apology is less about the words than the change that follows. If the answer is no, maybe don't say sorry. Find another word instead. I'm Dr. Sanjay Gupta, helping you live a better life.
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0: This is Professor Weather Center, 13 on your side weather. Sunny and breezy today, high near 66. Mostly clear and chilly tonight with a low around 47. Tomorrow, more sunshine, high near 69.
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0: This is Professor Weather Center, 13 on your side weather. Sunny and breezy today, high near 66. Mostly clear and chilly tonight with a low around 47. Tomorrow, more sunshine, high near 69.
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Good morning. I'm Kim St. James. We're in for another beautiful day today. Lots of sunshine, temps in the mid 60s. A little warmer tomorrow, even warmer on Saturday, highs in the mid to upper 70s. And then the rain comes in on Sunday. Either way, the next few days, gorgeous. Enjoy them. 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
8: 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I'm Dr. Sanjay Gupta. 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

So Stained is coming to Van Andel Arena this spring. They're going to be here in April. See, they're going to be opening for them. Hoobastank, Hinder, and once again, Travis will have more tickets to give away this afternoon. So listen up for your chance to win. 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

0: Aerosmith has a couple of comeback shows planned. Classic Rock 97 LAV. I'm Kim St. James. This is kind of exciting. As you know, Steven Tyler had vocal cord injury, so they had to retire from touring. They had this whole farewell tour planned that they had to scrap. Anyway, they've got a couple of comeback shows in California, the Hollywood Bowl, October 29th and November 1st. It's called California Dream On, Aerosmith and Friends. So they got a lot of friends coming with them. The Black Crowes are going to be there, Run DMC, Heart, Marcus King, and gosh, just a ton of other artists that are going to be joining them. It's pretty awesome because I know Steven Tyler, obviously in the band, pretty bummed about the whole situation, and he was trying to recover, and it was something that he couldn't tour. Like, he couldn't do, like, show after show after show with the vocal cord injuries, and we've seen him sing a little bit here and there. So he could do a few songs, so maybe a night here and there is okay for his voice, so just taking it slow. Like, we'll take what we can get, right? Anyway, so that's kind of cool. Tickets on sale if you want to travel up to California. Again, that's coming up October 29th and November 1st. Aerosmith and Friends, couple of shows, their comeback shows. All right, Lynyrd Skynyrd for you still to come. It's Classic Rock 97 LAV.
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I'm Kim St. James. I was flipping through Netflix the other day, and this Eagles documentary popped up. I don't think I've ever seen it. I like to watch some of those documentaries. My husband is big on the music documentaries. But it's an Eagles one from 2013, so I must have missed it, or maybe I've seen parts of it. But what caught me was Glenn Frey was talking about Bob Seger, how he really kind of idolized him. And as you know, the two ended up becoming really good friends. So I'm going to have to check that out. Yeah, it's out streaming on Netflix right now. Bob Seger, Silver Bullet Band now with Night Moves. 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

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I'm Kim St. James. Well, Phil Collins says he has cleared the air. He has mended his relationship with Paul McCartney. Do you think a couple egos got in the way between the two over the years? Yeah, probably. Anyway, we have more on this story at WLAV.com.

What time of year do you think you put on the most weight? I was a little surprised, yet not surprised, about this study. I'll tell you about it coming up next. Right now, Dream Police, Cheap Trick. It's Classic Rock 97 LAV.

0: Cheap Trick here on Classic Rock 97 LAV. I'm Kim St. James, talking about when you put on the most weight, what time of year that you do that. And this time, the fall, autumn. According to Georgia State University, they did this study and they said autumn is the most time to likely put on some weight, the time when you're going to fall off your diet. You're going to pack on a few extra pounds. They say people eat 11% more food in the autumn than they do even in the winter, which kind of makes sense because I was thinking yesterday, I'm like, good Lord, I've put on like a pound or two in the last couple of weeks. I'm like, oh, suddenly my pants are getting tight. I'm like, what is going on? Is my body just trying to like add some weight, get ready for the winter, right? Need a couple extra layers to keep me warm and sustained throughout the winter. I don't know, but I'm like, what is going on? Why have I suddenly put on like another pound or two? But yeah, so there you go. It's the fall. That's when we're likely to fall off our diet, which is true. Suddenly we're starting to get into some of those comfort foods again, some of those big dishes that I've been, you know, making that are a little bit more cheesy and creamy and full of carbs. Yep, there you go. That will explain it right there. 11% more food we eat in the autumn, in the fall. So if you packed on a couple of pounds too, that's why. Pat Benatar for you coming up next. And I got the double shot lunch coming up at the top of the hour. Yeah, let's make it liquid this lunch hour. It's Classic Rock 97 LAV.
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I'm Kim St. James, starting things off with the Doobie Brothers. That there was the first single with singer Michael McDonald. He also wrote that song. He's been in the news lately, Michael McDonald. As you may have heard, he met up with his long-lost son that he gave up for adoption when he was just 14. 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

0: It's Professor Weather Center, 13 on your side weather. Another beautiful afternoon with highs in the mid-60s and lots of sunshine. Tonight, chilly again with lows dipping down into the mid-40s. This weekend, a warm-up with highs in the 70s and more sunshine. 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

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Here he is with Rob Thomas, Smooth, Double Shot Lunch, Classic Rock 97.

Sometimes one song just isn't enough. It's the Double Shot Lunch, Classic Rock 97, LAV with Elton John. Probably one of the best concerts I've seen at Van Andel Arena. This next song, Take Me to the Pilot, you know what the B-side was? Your Song. But Your Song actually became a little more popular, so then that was the A-side, and Take Me to Your Pilot was the B-side. Either way, both big hits. Elton John, it's Classic Rock 97, LAV. If you-

0: 2 from Elton John on this Double Shot Lunch. Classic Rock 97 LAV. I'm Kim St. James. It was on this day that Dirk Diggler made his appearance. Of course, I'm talking about Mark Wahlberg's character in Boogie Nights. It was on this day 29 years ago already, back in 1997. All right, let's find out what happened today in rock history. That's coming up. And then one more double shot from Lynyrd Skynyrd down the way. It's Classic Rock 97 LAV.
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0: Professor Weather Center 13 on your side weather. Another beautiful afternoon with highs in the mid-60s and lots of sunshine. Tonight, chilly again with lows dipping down into the mid-40s. This weekend, a warm-up with highs in the 70s and more sunshine.
1: Here's a look at today, October 8th in rock history. In 1971, Led Zeppelin II was enjoying its 100th week on the British charts. It was the band's first album to hit number one in the U.S., knocking the Beatles' Abbey Road from the top spot twice. In 1966, Cream drummer Ginger Baker collapsed during a gig at Sussex University in England after playing a 20-minute drum solo. He recovered in a local hospital. And in 1987, to promote their Afterburner album, ZZ Top booked three seats on the first passenger flight to the moon. They're still waiting for confirmation on the trip. And that's a look at today, October 8th in rock history.
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2 from Lynyrd Skynyrd on the Double Shot Lunch, Classic Rock 97, LAV. This next one, That Smell, written by Ronnie Van Sant and others. He wanted to write about the excess of the drug use and the alcohol use that the band was doing at the time and the careless overuse of drugs. That Smell. Of course, 3 days after this album was released, Street Survivors, as you know, was that devastating plane crash, which several members, including Van Sant, died from. That Smell, Lynyrd Skynyrd, Double Shot Lunch, Classic Rock 97, LAV.

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So Stained is coming to Van Andel Arena this April, and Travis has more tickets to give away this afternoon. Hooba, Stained, Kinder, see, they're all opening up for him. It's going to be a great show. 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

are people going back to wired headphones, wired equipment? Is it better, right? Is it better than, say, Bluetooth? I don't know. Bose tends to think so. I'll tell you about it coming up in about 8 minutes. Right now, Tom Petty and the Heartbreakers.

0: 97 LAV, I'm Kim St. James. Well, Bose has some new noise-canceling wired earbuds coming out. Yes, they are wired. What do you think about that? Would you go back to wired? Do you use wired ones already, or do you use the Bluetooth, right? The wireless headphones and earbuds. I've been using my wireless headphones, and I was just complaining to my son. I'm like, dang, I really don't use these that often, but I feel like they die so quickly, and then I got to recharge them again. And after a while, I feel like they lose their charge even faster, and it's just real pain in the butt, isn't it? So Bose, so these are wired, so you don't have to worry about having Bluetooth and having the battery run dead, because you just plug and go, which, you know what, sometimes old school is the best way to do it, right? Anyway, these new headphones are like $100, which isn't too bad, and they start going out next week. Yeah, so you can purchase them next week. I don't know, just in time for Christmas, right? Bose noise canceling wired earbuds coming up. All right, Ozzy Osbourne for you coming up next. 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

He's ready for some hockey. It's 97 LAV. Hey, it's Kim St. James, the Grand Rapids Griffins home opener coming up tomorrow night. It's also going to be $3 beers, $3 hot dogs going on. Yeah, Grand Rapids Griffins return to Van Andel Arena tomorrow.

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0: 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Did you go see their new movie? I don't know if it's really a movie, more of a documentary. Their concert movie, I guess, is best way to describe it. Their concert from Budapest back in 86 on the big screen in IMAX might be the only chance you really get to see him, because Queen will not be touring anymore. Brian May says, yeah, we're done. He's got other things he wants to do. No more touring for Queen. And this was the last concert, too, that was filmed with Freddie Mercury. One more showing coming up on Saturday, two times at 2 p.m. and 7:10 p.m. at Celebration Cinema North in Grand Rapids. I believe it's in Portage as well, there at Celebration Cinema Crossroads, if you're heading to the Kalamazoo area. Yes, if you want to go see Queen on the big screen, their Budapest concert, again, it's only showing on Saturday, so get your tickets before they're gone. All right, Fleetwood Mac for you still to come. 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
1: This is Professor Weather Center, 13 on your side weather. Another beautiful afternoon with highs in the mid-60s and lots of sunshine. Tonight, chilly again with lows dipping down into the mid-40s. This weekend, a warm-up with highs in the 70s and more sunshine.
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97 LAV. Hey, it's Kim St. James. Travis coming in at the top of the hour to get you through the rest of your workday, get you through quitting time. He'll have more tickets to give away to go see Staind as they're coming to Van Andel Arena this April. Seether, Hoobastank, Hinder, all opening up for them. So listen up for your chance to win those tickets with Travis right here on Classic Rock 97 LAV. Enjoy the sunshine. Have a great afternoon.

Classic Rock 97 LAV. My name's Travis Gibbs. Thanks for joining me again this afternoon. Have lots to get to today. I have more concert tickets to give away today. I have a Jackass of the Day for you. 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

Classic Rock 97 LAV. It's kind of like our last hurrah these next few days, people. Highs in the upper 60s again this afternoon across West Michigan. Lots of sun. Going to be like that again tomorrow. A little bit warmer tomorrow, actually. And then Saturday, highs near 80. Then you start looking at next week. Highs not even hitting 60. Getting real cold at night. Fall is really moving in over the next week or so. Got my Jackass of the Day coming up before 4 o'clock.

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A massive drug smuggling plot was derailed by one jackass. That story coming up next with our Jackass of the Day.

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Welcome to the LAV classroom. O stands for Ozzy. I'm going off the rails on a crazy train. 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

0: Here's your Jackass of the Day.
1: So according to the Michigan Department of Corrections, a woman stopped at a prison in the Upper Peninsula and said she had a scheduled visit with a prisoner, but staff told her, you're not on the schedule. She left, but not before stopping by the lobby restroom. Staff thought her behavior was suspicious. See, now here's the thing. If you're a good criminal, you can feel people out. You can tell when they're kind of on your trail. Clearly she didn't. Staff thought her behavior was suspicious. They searched the bathroom. Sure enough, they found a package containing drugs. Officers created a decoy package and put it back in the bathroom. The next morning, a prison porter stopped by the bathroom, grabbed the package, and tried to hide it before he was caught. As Michigan Department of Corrections and the Michigan State Police investigated, they found that it was a more sophisticated than just a one-on-one smuggling attempt. The Department of Corrections say multiple subjects are allegedly connected, including the porter, other prisoners, and multiple known associates. So this whole operation went to hell because of this broad, and she's my jackass of the day. 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
0: West Michigan traffic is on LAV.
2: Well, 196 westbound at 131. That's a crash that's off on the left shoulder. We've got the slowdowns from College Avenue. It's about a 5-minute delay now. 15-minute slowdown, 131 northbound at Market due to a crash as the right lane blocked, and we're seeing the backups to 28th Street here. 131 northbound at 196, breakdown on the left shoulder, and we've got that 15-minute delay on 131 south due to the road work and to Pearl. Two lanes shut down. Traffic slowing from 96. I'm Rick Schrempf with traffic.
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0: It's Professor Weather Center, 13 on your side weather. Another beautiful afternoon with highs in the mid-60s and lots of sunshine. Tonight, chilly again with lows dipping down into the mid-40s. This weekend, a warm-up with highs in the 70s and more sunshine.
1: Here's a look at today, October 8th in rock history. In 1971, Led Zeppelin II was enjoying its 100th week on the British charts. It was the band's first album to hit number one in the U.S., knocking the Beatles' Abbey Road from the top spot twice. In 1966, Cream drummer Ginger Baker collapsed during a gig at Sussex University in England after playing a 20-minute drum solo. He recovered in a local hospital. And in 1987, to promote their Afterburner album, ZZ Top booked three seats on the first passenger flight to the moon. They're still waiting for confirmation on the trip. And that's a look at today, October 8th in rock history.
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3: So Eastern Michigan product and current Las Vegas Raider Max Crosby made a wild accusation on his podcast this week. He's no stranger to playing against Kansas City Chiefs quarterback Patrick Mahomes. On his episode Tuesday of the podcast, The Rush, Crosby gave some insight on what it's like to put pressure on the two-time MVP. He claims that he moans when he gets hit. Okay. Now, a lot of Patrick Mahomes haters out there love to hear that. I'm curious to see how Patrick will respond to that. Hours before the Detroit Lions took the field on Sunday night last weekend, there were reports that came out that tight end Sam Laporta had halted contract extensions with the team. Laporta, a 2023 second-round pick, is in the final year of his rookie contract. ESPN and the NFL Network reported that the two sides ended talks after a couple of weeks of trying to work things out. Dan Campbell said, "All that stuff, man, that's the last thing on my mind right now, is what's going on with all that. There's always going to be two sides, and you work through these things, and just because there's a report doesn't mean that it's some big issue or big deal." Or maybe the Lions just can't afford him after paying a bunch of their other guys. That's just a thought. And MSU Athletic Director Dan Bartholomew wrote an open letter on October 7th to Michigan State fans and alumni coming back to East Lansing.

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0: 196 westbound College to 131 is Soinga. We have 96 west, 28th to Fulton with about a 5-minute drive. Accident on 131 north of Market has a right lane blocked. Crews are on the scene getting this cleaned up. Delays to 28th Street, about a 20-minute slowdown. 131 north at 196 is a breakdown on the left shoulder. And we've got about a 15-minute delay because of the road work on 131 south between Ann and Pearl. Two lanes taken up. I'm Rick Schrempf with traffic.
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0: This is Professor Weather Center 13 on your side weather. Another beautiful afternoon with highs in the mid-60s and lots of sunshine. Tonight, chilly again with lows dipping down into the mid-40s. This weekend, a warm-up with highs in the 70s and more sunshine. Service Professor, we'll fix
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I'm going to take the 25th texter right now.

A song that always just puts me in a good mood. Classic Rock 97 LAV. My name's Travis Gibbs. Thanks again for joining me this afternoon. If you missed our keyword for the Stain tickets, they're coming to Van Andel Arena. 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

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So for a third consecutive year, the Pyramid Scheme in Grand Rapids is hosting what's called Doomfest. It's a heavy metal music festival, and it's back this Saturday. Founder Jason Doom said he can't believe how popular it's become in these few short years. He said, we're building a really cool community. Yeah, we look crazy and we're tatted up, but it's some of the nicest people you're going to meet. And that's what people really look forward to, because it's a really accepting crowd. Now, I can vouch for this. I'm not a heavy metal fan by any means, but I have a few friends that like that kind of music, and I went to a show with them one time. It's a lot of trench coats and a lot of neck beards, but look, people say excuse me, people say please, people say thank you. They really are a very, very nice bunch. You got to get past a couple of things. Here's Billy Idol in the middle of 60 minutes of commercial-free music on LAV.

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Just looking at a list of the top 50 lead singers of all time. Billboard put this list together a while ago. Steve Perry, not in the top 10. This guy, not even in the top 25. I mean, that's when you kind of just close it and go, what a waste of time, even reading it. Here's the Police on LAV.

0: And on 131, traffic is slowing southbound between Ann and Pearl, about a 15-minute drive. Slow down to 96, and then 131 south between Post and West River, our left lane taken up here. So we have the delays. Now, 131 northbound, 36 to MLK, also heavy. We've got accidents on 54th at Division and Fulton at Alden Nash being cleaned up. The breakdown 131 North at 196 is off on the left shoulder. I'm Rick Schrempf with traffic.
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0: This is Professor Weather Center 13 on your side weather. Another beautiful afternoon with highs in the mid-60s and lots of sunshine. Tonight, chilly again with lows dipping down into the mid-40s. This weekend, a warm-up with highs in the 70s and more sunshine.
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Aerosmith finally came through with the details on their all-star comeback concerts. They're calling it California Dream On, Aerosmith and Friends. And the concert event is set for October 29th and November 1st at the Hollywood Bowl. Listen to this list of people. The Black Crows, Run DMC, Heart, Billy Idol, Sammy Hagar, Slash, members of Alice in Chains, the Red Hot Chili Peppers, Godsmack, and a lot more are going to be joining them for two shows. And there's rumors floating around that this is the start of maybe a comeback for the band, playing live music. Listen, I'm here for it. I was really upset when they canceled their show at Little Caesars Arena a couple years ago. I was going no matter what. And I'll be going no matter what if they do come back to Michigan. That story available on the free Classic Rock 97 LAV app if you want to check it out.

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So there's a few things you got to do if you want to live longer, according to Dr. Michael Hall, a longevity physician. He identified some habits he believes can help people extend their healthiest years. Protecting your attention is one of them. As part of protecting your mental health, Hall stresses that it's important to be intentional about what you consume mentally. 6 to 8 hours of sleep per day, moving daily, brain-stimulating activities to avoid cognitive impairment, and continuing to learn, explore, and seek out new experiences. Okay. Well, what if you're raising a one-year-old and don't have the time to get to all the things on the list? Look, now that I'm not doing mornings anymore, I am getting more sleep, but you can miss me on the whole new experiences thing. I barely have enough time in the day to get all of the necessary things done right now, let alone new things. 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

0: Don't forget, we're your home for Grand Valley State football all season long on LAV. They got a big game coming up this Saturday against Michigan Tech on the road. Pre-game coverage starts at 11 o'clock. Kickoff is going to be at noon. And just after 6 o'clock, we have the Grand Valley Football Coaches Show starting. So that is it for me. I'm out of here. Enjoy the rest of your evening. Once the Grand Valley Coaches Show is over, Steve Gorman Rocks will be coming up after that.
1: West Michigan traffic is on LAV.
2: 131 northbound at Burton. A breakdown takes up our left lane and delays the 36th Street O'Brien. This is southwest at Wilson, where we've got the accident. And we're seeing slowdowns on 131 southbound and to Pearl, and from Post to West River with the ongoing road work. 96 west slows 28th Street to Fulton. And on 196 west, College to Lane, about a 5-minute drive. I'm Rick Schremp with traffic.
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0: Service Professor Weather Center, 13 on your side weather. Another beautiful afternoon with highs in the mid-60s and lots of sunshine. Tonight, chilly again with lows dipping down into the mid-40s. This weekend, a warm-up with highs in the 70s and more sunshine. Service Professor,
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I'm Kim St. James. Starting things off with the Doobie Brothers. That there was the first single with singer Michael McDonald. He also wrote that song. He's been in the news lately, Michael McDonald. 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

0: 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Here's Steve Lloyd-Jones.
1: Hi again, everybody, and welcome in once again. Steve Lloyd-Jones, Scott Wooster with you as the Lakers 5-0 coming off a big homecoming win, Coach. It was a great one this past Saturday, taking on Wayne State. Lakers, a huge road game coming up this Saturday. They'll have a trip to the UP against the Michigan Tech Huskies. We're going to preview all of that as well. But in between, who are we going to talk to?
2: Yeah, so our director of player personnel, tennis coach, Laker alum, Scott Cooper will be with us, and he's going to bring along senior captain tight end Evan Furtney. Tight ends have been playing extremely well. Got a chance to talk to Harry a couple of weeks ago.
1: Yeah,
2: get Furt on here, and that really, really important position in the game of football and modern football, particularly with what we do. And then Coach Coop and his role outside of the tight ends position in terms of director player personnel. We'll get into that when we get him up here, but it's an absolutely critical role, especially how we want to operate, how we are operating, just beyond the game of football. So,
1: well, the calendar turns into a new month as it did this past weekend. You get a little cooler weather, although coming up on Saturday, it's going to be warm. We'll get to that later. But you also are now fully into the conference part of the season, so we'll talk about that too. As the Lakers, a big one this Saturday, they're at Michigan Tech. Tech is number 19 in the country. They are 4-1, coming off a big win down at Roosevelt. They had the long road trip into the Chicagoland area. So they are awaiting the Lakers there. That'll be a noon kickoff. Grand Valley, a long travel day tomorrow. The noon kickoff on Saturday. So a lot to get to. Let's get started. It's the GVSU Football Weekly Report with head coach Scott Wooster right after this on the Grand Valley Sports Network. We'll be right back.
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1: Well, and Ezak continuing at quarterback. Takes the snap. No, he doesn't take the snap. He's got to go to Kenneth Jones.
5: Up the left side. 30, 40. Foot race now to 50. Kenneth Jones down the left side. 20, 10. Touchdown, Lakers! Kenneth Jones!
0: This is the GVSU Football Weekly Report, presented by Berger Chevrolet, live from Main Street Pub in Allendale on the Grand Valley Sports Network.
1: Kenneth Jones right there. Great job by him coming up with that long run for the Lakers as they win it over Wayne State. 69-3, the final score in that one. Kenneth Jones, 86 yards on that run as Grand Valley Just in all three phases, a tremendous win over the Warriors. The Wooden Shoes staying here with the Lakers. Head coach Scott Wooster now. Just your thoughts on that. A really nice homecoming win.
2: Yeah, no question. And I think the biggest part, that fast start, kicked off to them. They kind of grabbed us on the KO. They got the ball out a little bit, but they grabbed us holding call, gets them, I think, at the 7 or 8 yard line. Three disruptions in a row, puts them inside the five. They punt out. We get plus field position. Two plays later, we're in the end zone. Coach Reinhardt did an awesome job getting some things cooked up for that. And then play the same game, try to get some plus field position. Our Coach Gardner and we fence, Matt Basic, did a great job. Our kickoff cover unit did a great job with that field position piece again. It was a 6-and-out that time, and we gave them a free first down on a UNS, unsportsmanlike. We'll get into that a little bit later. Something that we need to clean up, but same deal. Got the ball back, whipped four plays that time, scored. And then we knew they were going to we had a really good feeling that they were going to try to limit possessions and take the play clock down, try to take as much time off. So we weren't going to let that happen. We wanted to dictate the terms of the game. So we took a possession back with the kickoff team, scored a few plays later. Middle eight, a little frustrated. There was a period of time in the late second quarter. We had the opportunity to go 2-for-1 going into halftime. Got stopped in the red zone. Actually, we punted for the first time. Defense gets the ball right back for us, plus field position. We don't convert on third down. We don't execute, don't make the play. Basic comes on, gets the kick. So a little frustrated going into half.
1: Yeah.
2: But coming out of half, really proud, excited of our – we haven't done a great job of that coming out of halftime. But great kickoff return. Amante Cook, Dwayne Johnson, Alex McClain's got a great block on that. Pops us out a couple plays later. We're in the end zone again. So love that part of it, that win the second half of the middle eight, but we got to be better going into the half. And then really – the finish to this football game, Keon Owens getting in the end zone, making a heck of a play on a jet sweep, and then what we just heard coming into this set, Kenneth Jones pops out, a pin and pull to the boundary. Mike Jadula, Brett Peterson sets the edge there at tight end, Dwayne Johnson, and he runs through a couple tackles and gets in the end zone. So loved how we finished the game. Mm-hmm. Some things in between there. Like I said, the middle eight, we were 3-for-6 on third down, and they were all, I think, in the second quarter right there. And then the UNS piece, there's a couple guys on their team last year, if you remember, down at Wayne.
1: Yeah,
2: think there was about 14 unsportsmanlike conducts in the first
1: yeah,
2: half.
1: There were a few, you're right.
2: And there was a couple guys that it was very consistent. There was a pattern that developed. So just not playing into that, right? Like mm-hmm. that was their best bet, was to get some free first downs with the unsportsmanlike. So, we got to clean that up, and again, people trying to take the air out of the ball a little bit, limited possessions. You give them one more set of downs, that's 2 more minutes off the clock, 2.5 more minutes
1: sure.
2: off the clock. And, there's going to be some football games coming up that that's significant, that one first down there. So some things that we really need to clean up, and a great week of prep this week to get those things cleaned up.
1: Well, looking back at last week's game, brought to you in part by Nawara Brothers Home Store, bringing you top-name brands at low prices, and by Earhart Construction, the official construction company of the Grand Valley Sports Network. 69-3 was the final score. Grand Valley, 585 yards of total offense. They ran the ball for 261, threw for 324, and Grand Valley 3 out of 6 on third downs, 5 of 5 in the red zone. I want to say the only time so far this season you haven't been successful in the red zone is you took a knee at the end of the Judson game.
2: Yep.
1: That's incredible.
2: Yeah, no, extremely efficient in the red zone, and a lot of those are 4 touchdowns. And that's those we talked about, those 4-point plays. But Matt Basic's been such a weapon in that field goal team with Trace Coney and Sunderman Holding, and that team has been such a weapon that points are going on the board once we
1: sure.
2: we cross, not even the red zone, once we cross that 30-yard line. And that's a great feeling to have. But, again, a little bit of frustration from this week that we were down in the red zone twice and didn't come away with points. Conversely, they got in the red zone one time. They popped out a big run off a Wildcat. We'll talk here about a second. But knocked them back out of the red zone and got the field goal team out there. He hit a great field goal. I think it was a 47-yarder to put him on the board. But great job by defensively. Yeah, they had the explosive play, but we responded to it, got him back out of the red zone, made a challenging field goal, and he made a great play getting on the board there.
1: Performance of the week presented by Trinity Health. You got a lot of guys, great performances in this game. But Kellen Reed, your wide receiver, 8 grabs, 177 yards, and a GLIAC and Grand Valley tying record of 5 receiving touchdowns in a game. That's pretty good.
2: Yeah.
1: Not bad.
2: I mean, Tim Knott, and that's for a lot of other people. That's awesome. And, you know, I just made it very, very clear that we got some really, really talented guys. We got some guys that have earned the right to be game planned for, and they strike fear, and we got to get them the ball, and we haven't done that in years past, and we're doing it. Coach Reinhardt's doing a tremendous job of that. So, you know, the records and everything else, it's about playing at our highest level and playing to a standard, and we got really high standards, and you know, we're getting closer and closer to those every single day.
1: It was really fun to see as the game went. Like you say, stars are playing like stars, but to see the development in real time of some of the other guys, I'm thinking specifically of a Benji Allen,
2: yes,
1: who leads you in tackles. I mean, you can tell he's a younger guy who will put on size as he goes, but man, the instincts and playmaking. Yeah, he leads you with 8 tackles.
2: And you see it down even the Charleston game on kickoff, makes a couple nice plays on kickoff, and then as just the season goes on, we had an injury at that Mike linebacker spot, and Keegan Sewell, now Benji's, he's a 2 now, you know, and a 1B in some ways. And so you said it, like, just to see that happen in real time is really cool. And,
1: yeah.
2: You know, offensively, you score 69 points, and Cal's got 5 touchdowns. Well, defensively, it was pretty good too, right?
1: Oh, it was.
2: 8 total yards in the first half, minus 1 yard passing for the game. You know, and here's a football team that wanted to be a throw first football team early in the season, and they've had some challenges at quarterback. But I think the thing that I'm most excited about defensively was in that second half, they went to a wildcat, added gaps with tight ends and extra offensive linemen, and that's not something that we prepared for. And our defensively, we did a great job of just adjusting on the fly. And it wasn't necessarily a sideline adjustment. Our guys have that ability to understand, they're not robots, to understand how this defense is going to fit that look. And you talk about real time, right? You talk about Benji Allen, see the development in real time. You see that adjustment in real time. And they popped one out and they got us on one. We missed a tackle. But for the most part, we did a great job of something that we didn't prepare for, something that they had not shown yet. And it kind of goes back years ago. I was coaching basketball at the high school, and I had the chance to see Mike Krzyzewski, Coach K, clinic, and he talked about the dream team. Right?
1: Oh, yeah,
2: that was the dream team, right? 92, and he coached that team. And he said one of the differences, he has those great teams at Duke, but what the difference was in the dream team is just the intent that these guys had. They could come over in a timeout, he could draw something up, and they could go execute at perfection, right? And I think our defense and our football program is starting to get – we've learned how to learn. And that's a credit to Coach Lewis, Coach Gardner, Coach Carruth, Coach Quez, our defensive staff, and offensively as well. But it really showed in real time, being able to adjust on the fly. Didn't even need to take a timeout, didn't need a sideline adjustment. So really excited about that when you see those things take place.
1: Yeah, I got to tell you, just as the year's gone on, you haven't had some of the games like you're going to have here coming up, but the consistency of the product is there, and it's neat to see the coaches, your guys, they don't play down to somebody. They are ready to go. All 3 phases were efficient. They were dialed in, productive, and you get a 69-3 score, you know, and it's just – every game they're ready to go, they're locked in, and they're not taking somebody for granted or a really slow start on a team they should beat. They're right away on them, taking care of business,
2: no question. No, and I think talked about that, you know, I think what we were building in when we got here in COVID, 21-22, became the head coach in 23. Cade Peterson was out to practice today, talked to the team a little bit. It was awesome. Laker legend there, got a chance to talk to the team a little bit. But we were kind of chopping it up, talking about where we've been, where we need to go, where we're at right now. And, you know, he's a football dude, and he understands football, and is kind of seeing it from afar. So it was kind of picking his brain. We were talking about some things. And, yeah, they just the trajectory we were on, and then I didn't, you know, I hold myself accountable to this, that I did not hold us to that standard in 24 going into 25, right? And it was very intentional in January, some restructuring, get back to who we are. And, you know, for you to say that is that's what you're seeing is us playing to our very best, our standard. That's what we're after.
1: Yeah.
2: You know, we talked about chop wood, carry water. We talked about being the same dude every day. And the coolest part about that is it has zero to do with, or I mean, it has everything to do with championship ball and being a great football team, but it has everything to do with being a great man and being a great dad and being a great husband, just being that same dude, right, every single day. You know, again, it's going to be 77 on Saturday. We had some perfect football weather.
1: Yeah,
2: we've had some,
1: that was great.
2: You know, lightning delays. We're going to play in 9 degrees at some point this year. It's going to be rainy. It's going to be sunny. You're not going to feel good. You're going to feel great. And just be that same person, be that same dude every single day. And I think we're really starting to understand that.
1: Well, the guys, just great stats all the way around in this. Andrew Schuster, 16-24, 224 yards through the air, 4 TDs. Zach Olenizak came in. He threw for 100 yards, a couple of TDs as well. Kenneth Jones led the Lakers in rushing with 94 yards and a score. Olenizak had 64 and a touchdown. Bryce Hurley, some good minutes. He came in, got 43 on the ground, and he also had 35 through the air. And he's fun. I mean, what, great guy to get in space, you know, and see what he can do.
2: No, and that's, you talk about that development in real time. I mean, Kellen Reed, obviously intentionally, you know, getting him going, getting him, but at some point, somebody's going to be intentional about taking him away.
1: You know?
2: So the Amonte Cook, Corey Sandoff, you mentioned Bryce Hurley, utilizing his skill set. Tommy Donovan is a guy that, you know, had a couple flashes in this game, but he's ready to, I think he's getting ready to roll. Obviously, the tight end room that is here today have been great, particularly in the red zone, doing some of the dirty work, but also through the air. So, you know, just creating that synergy, creating that complementary force. And, you know, we went through a little growing pains this week, you know, challenging some guys to make that next step, right? To be that guy and to be that same dude every day, right? And to be there for we all we got. And, you know, it's fun. You know, a lot of times you're 5-0 and everything's great. No, like, there's a lot more that this football team can do, and we're just scratching the surface. Like, we've raised the floor, but the ceiling on this football team and this football program is limitless. And, you know, got a little uncomfortable this week, and I love it, right, you know. Tell the guys, like, I'm a solutions-based guy. So, you know, my dad would always say, don't come to me with problems, come to me with solutions. So, you know, offense coordinator, some, you know, we were talking a little bit. Hey, what's the solution? All right, that's the solution. Let's go execute it. And sometimes that gets people uncomfortable, but that's good. Uncomfortable is where growth happens.
1: Oh,
2: right?
1: That's
2: where you find out your very best.
1: That is absolutely the case.
2: Yeah.
1: I can't say that I love the discomfort, but you're right. That's where the most growth happens, and frankly, find out about yourself.
2: Sure.
1: You know, you really do through that. Tight ends coach Scott Cooper coming up next. Talk about him a little bit.
2: Yeah, you know, and this is a special guy to me. Obviously, special relationship is got here. Christina, Ellie, and I, we got here in 2020, you know, and he was in that tight end room, wore number 87. So I had the opportunity to coach him for a couple years as the O-line tight ends coach. And then, you know, we had those discussions about the next 50 and where do you want to do, and, you know, and all those things. And dad works for Google and his sister's at Valpo, and he's like, you know, just, I love ball. I want to stay in ball, right?
1: Yeah.
2: So found a way. It worked out that I became the head coach in 23, right, when he was finishing up. So started out as kind of a restricted guy, but just has dominated every role that's been asked of him. And, you know, so from a tight end's perspective, he's got some guys playing at extremely high level. We'll talk to Fertney today. Talk to Harry, a bunch of guys in that room, Brett Peterson coming back. But his role as a director of player personnel, you know, especially of how we want to operate, right? And, you know, so player personnel, that's, to me, that's everything that's on our roster. Yeah, he still recruits area, everything else, but academics, off-campus living, there's just a bunch of things of, you know, the making this complete man that we're after, right? Pushing you to be the best version of yourself in so many different areas. And he is absolutely critical in that, you know, and he's our academic liaison. He's the guy that, hey, making sure these guys are on track to graduate and have a plan for their next 50 years. And, you know, I'm not one of these social media guys that throws everything out there, but because of his leadership in that regard, we went over a 3.0 cumulative GPA this summer. For our football team, we were 2.95 coming out of the winter. For a semester GPA, we went over a 3.0. And just the passion, the work that he puts in with the guys outside of football is incredible. You know, and there's, again, transfer portal era, rev share era. Everyone's trying to get the bag. Everyone's just trying to get the money, trying to, you know, and we're doing it different here, right? It's, we talk about being an and program. We're going to win championships, and guys are going to be set up for the next 50 years, and they're going to graduate, and they're going to do all those things. And Coach Coop does, he was a huge part of that, setting them up for those next 50 years.
1: Well, it's going to be fun to talk with him coming up next. Stay tuned. Tight end coach Scott Cooper straight ahead as the GBSU Football Weekly Report continues after this on the Grand Valley Sports Network.
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1: H-back and a running back with Schuster now on the snap. Back to throw, looking to his right. Plenty of time. Guns it right sideline. And it's caught beautifully over there as Reed, the catch, and able to get into the end zone again. Touchdown, Lakers! Kellen Reed.
0: Let's keep this drive moving. 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
1: Thanks for being with us tonight, live from the Main Street Pub here in Allendale. Steve Lloyd-Jones back with you, Grand Valley 5-0. As the Lakers, a big road game this Saturday at noon at Michigan Tech. We'll tell you about that later on in the show. Tech number 19 in the country, they're 4-1. Let's talk some tight ends here in just a moment. As the assistant coach perspective, presented by Hampton Inn & Suites, Grand Rapids downtown. The assistant coach tonight in charge of those tight ends is Scott Cooper with us. Scoop, great to have you.
12: Thanks for having me on. Great to be here.
1: So a fun group for you. Boy, these guys are productive. Yeah. I want you to tell us about them, personalities and all. But what a really productive and important part of any football offense, the tight end room, and just what you guys have done. It's amazing.
12: Yeah, it's been a blast, especially with what we're doing on offense with Coach Reinhart. You know, the best part about coaching this position is just the multiplicity of the jobs that we do. If you watch a Laker football game, you know, you'll see a tight end lined up in the backfield next to the quarterback, next to the running back. We'll be lined up at the number one receiver spot on the numbers. You know, we'll be lined up next to the tackle. So we, any job on the football field, we'll probably do it at some point. So that it's a great experience for me, you know, learning and growing as a coach, being able to teach all those jobs, and then it's really fun for our players. It keeps everything fresh. There's always something new to learn.
1: Yeah.
12: You know, something new to grow at. So we're challenging ourselves every single day, and it's really, really fun. Really special group of guys. These guys are near and dear to my heart because the seniors this year, they were like in that first room I had when I started coaching. So seeing their growth, I feel like we've grown together. So they're really special to me. Evan Fertney, obviously leading the way. He's done a great job this year. Been really productive in the pass game, but he's also an elite run blocker. Can match up against the best DNs in the country, run blocking and pass blocking. Does a lot of jobs for us. And then Harrison Unger, another senior, leading the way as well. He's kind of the dirty work guy in the core, running A-gap power and all those things. He's that guy, you know, clearing out that hole for the running back. But he's done a great job growing in his perimeter blocking and in the pass game as well. And then another guy that's really near and dear to me, Brett Peterson, had a phenomenal spring. So Harry missed most of the spring. We wanted him to come into the fall being pretty healthy. So Brett had a huge opportunity this spring, did a great job. And then unfortunately in the summer picked up an injury, missed all of camp, missed most of the beginning of the season. Got to get out there and play last week, played extremely high level. Really excited for him to have some more opportunities moving forward because he's earned it and he deserves it. So really, really excited for him. And then a couple more guys in the room. Colin Buchanan has grown a lot. He was a true freshman my first year coaching, so he's been a key depth guy for us, helping us out a lot on defense, on special teams as well. And then a transfer, Eddie Merrill, might not get the most love, might not get the most playing time, but he's a huge part of our room, and he's really contributed to us behind the scenes. You know, he's been great in practice, helping us practice. He's a great depth guy, so he deserves a lot of love as well. So
1: tight ends coach Scott Cooper with us tonight here on the GVSU Football Weekly Report. Yeah, a really talented group, and like you say, some guys who have, you know, they've been around a long time in there. What does that allow you to do as a coach when you have players with that much experience?
12: Yeah.
1: How does that change it for you?
12: Especially with those top three guys, like I feel like we speak the same football language. So when adjustments need to get made or we're putting in something new, you know, we're pretty much on the same page. We can get things picked up pretty fast. So it's really enjoyable as a coach. You know, guys that have high football IQ that have been – We've installed three offenses together, me and Fernie, Harry, and Brett.
1: Wow. Yeah.
12: So you get to that point with a group of guys, you've done a lot of different things on offense. It all just becomes football language, I think. So it's a blast to work with those guys because you can see their eyes light up when we get that adjustment made and we get it executed. So it's really, really fun, and it's special. So I'm trying to just enjoy every single day, take it one day at a time, be our absolute best.
1: Yeah, we hear a lot about how Harry's the comedian. Tell us about the other guys, too.
12: They're all kind of comedians, yeah? In a way. Yeah, they all have a different comedy style, I would say.
1: Okay.
12: But they're super funny. And I think we have that good balance of keeping things fun, but then when it's time to lock in, we can get locked in pretty quickly. So, again, that just makes it super enjoyable to work with them. Harry's a little bit more dry humor. you know, obviously being the guy that does a lot of the dirty work, you know. Fernie's the big personality. You'll see that later when he comes on the show. And then Brett is more of an old school guy, you know, bring his lunch pail to to work every single day and strap it up and go to work. So just three different perspectives, three totally different guys, but they're all really, really close. And then those other guys are really, really fun too, man. Like, yeah, they're all comedians in their own right. So
1: now Coach was talking about, and rightfully so, great work in the classroom.
12: Yes.
1: How tough is that to motivate guys to do that?
12: Well, the really cool part is, like, this year hasn't been as hard because of the growth that's been taking place since January. I think a lot of that has to do with a lot of our new staff. You know, being here for a while, this is the most fun I've ever had working with the staff because the fun is in the work. I think we all have fun working hard and getting things done, which is awesome. So huge, huge shout out to the rest of the staff for helping because it's not just me doing that work. I'm there to help. I'm there to support. I'm there to be a resource, but they're also getting their hands dirty, helping those guys, pushing them to be their best as well. So it's a collective effort, but the guys also deserve a huge shout out as well because, like, I'm about to go to study table after this. They've been great. They've been locked in. Same thing I'm saying with the tight ends. You know, we can have a little bit of fun, but when it's time to get work done and lock in, I think they've done a great job of doing that. And I think as a team, we've really bought into what education can do for you. And, you know, at the end of the day, like, make your life easier, man. I think they've bought into that fact. Like, if I just do this work right now, my life will be easier in December. I'll be able to focus on football in the spring. I won't have to worry about staying eligible. Like, I think we're starting to get that. So that's a huge reason for why our team GPA is trending up, because the players have really, really bought in. So
1: you've faced a variety of styles in these non-conference games,
12: yeah,
1: and then Wayne State last week. Does that help you get, you know, as prepared as you can be? And if so, how does that prepare you for these tougher conference games?
12: Yeah, definitely. Like I said earlier, like, football language, you know, the game is the game. The defense is the defense. Being able to prepare for multiple different looks just, you know, helps us all be more coherent. And it helps us make adjustments down the road because we've seen that look. We've seen that pressure. So it's great playing, you know, against a team like Charleston that's more of a three-down team. And then a team like Wayne that's, you know, more traditional 4-2-5. And then obviously Tech is Tech. They give you a little bit of everything. So I think we're ready for this week because of the opponents we face and because of the work we've done in the offseason. In the offseason, we did a lot of work just getting all of our base runs against different fronts. So nothing really comes as a shock to us. So it's a huge testament to how Coach Wuescher does things as well, because I feel like it's the most prepared we've been going into a season in terms of the different looks we're going to see. And we did a lot of work in the offseason as well as during the bye weeks too. So
1: yeah, no, that's great. And you guys doing an awesome job. And I know we're going to talk with Evan in a moment, but good to talk with you, Scott.
12: Yeah.
1: Appreciate your time.
12: Appreciate you.
1: Tight end coach Scott Cooper with us tonight in the assistant coach interview. We'll be right back with Evan Fertney, Laker tight end, after this as the GBSU Football Weekly Report continues here in the Grand Valley Sports Network.
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5: From the one on third and goal, Schuster takes the snap. Hurley on the handoff, running in for a touchdown. Bryce Hurley scores.
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5: 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Well, our next guest is number two on the team right now in receiving. He's got 14 grabs, 158 yards, averaging a little over 11 per catch, and three scores. Tight end Evan Furtney on with us tonight as tight ends coach Scott Cooper is going to hang around and talk with him right now, coach.
12: All right, ready to do rapid fire questions, Q&A?
14: Yeah, let's do it.
12: All right, so your name is Evan Furtney, obviously. A hometown and high school.
14: I'm from Milan, Michigan, right by Ypsilanti, so I say Ypsilanti, but I went to Milan High School.
12: When did you start playing football?
14: I probably started playing flag football when I was probably around like 4 years old, but tackle, I think I joined my brother's team, I think when I was six.
12: High school, you know, coming into college, but mainly in high school, what positions did you play?
14: In high school, I actually played corner. All my accolades in high school was for boundary corner, and then on offense, I played wide receiver.
12: What are your plans after football? You're a really smart guy. You got a good personality. What do you got planned in the works?
14: As of right now, I still think I'm going to train, do the pro day. And then also I do want to get into college coaching as well, too. So any opportunity that presents itself with that, I'll definitely look into that, too.
12: Awesome. Who's your favorite football player ever?
14: I got two. Calvin Johnson was my favorite growing up, but then I turned to a tight end, and then I like Travis Kelce just because, you know, he catches the ball and I'll touch down and stuff like that.
12: I'm more of a Gronk guy, but
14: yeah, I like Gronk too. Ain't no problem with Gronk. I like Gronk.
12: What does Laker football mean to you?
14: It just means family. You know, like when I transferred in, I was looking for a home, and this definitely was a spot for me. I love it out here. I could see myself staying out here after I'm done with college. Like, it's definitely a good spot to be.
12: Awesome. What's your favorite food?
14: I got two favorite foods. The first one is my mom's chocolate chip waffles. I love chocolate chip waffles. And then just a good chicken Alfredo.
12: All right. What's your go-to pregame song, if you could only pick one?
14: One, I'm a big NBA YoungBoy fan, but I'm going to go with Wine and Dine by NBA YoungBoy.
12: All right. So your brother played football at a really high level at Wisconsin in the Big Ten. Just talk about your relationship with him playing football and what he means to you.
14: Yeah, he's definitely taught me a lot over the years. After every single game, he makes it seem like I didn't play good, but like he's like trying to fix little stuff that I'm doing. But I know it's just all out of love, like getting my hands in people's chests and finishing blocks and stuff like that. But even when I was getting moved to tight end, like I never blocked before. So he really taught me like in the backyard in high school just how to block. So I really do appreciate him. And like he definitely like paved the way for me for sure.
12: When you guys were growing up, did you get after each other pretty good?
14: Yeah, for sure. Yeah, definitely, like, in the backyard playing football and stuff like that. And he's big. Like, he was, like, he lost some weight, but he was, like, he's, like, 6'6", 315. So he definitely got after me, but he definitely taught me a lot.
12: All right. And then being a guy that transferred in here, just kind of talk about that experience, you know, coming here from Eastern Michigan and the growth you've had since you've been here. Just kind of dive into your Laker football experience a little bit from that standpoint.
14: Yeah. So, like, when I transferred in, Ypsilanti is literally probably like 10, 15 minutes away from my house. So Eastern was really close. So I didn't really grow up a whole bunch while I was there. So when I came here, I had to do a lot of growing up, like just like the little stuff like meal prepping and doing the laundry by yourself, like can't drop it off at mom's no more. So just stuff like that. I really had to grow up, and also I really had to grow as a football player. I just didn't know there was a lot of more stuff I needed to learn, and maturity was a big part too. Just being out here by myself because I really didn't know nobody. So just moving out here like on a whim. But, you know, Coach Wooster, I knew Coach Wooster out of high school. And then learning he was going to be my coach, like a lot of trust. But it definitely turned out well, and I definitely made the right decision.
12: What's your favorite football memory? If you could pick one play, one moment in your career.
14: That's a good question. I'll go with my first touchdown at Ferris, the 50-yarder last year. That was cool. That was a lot of adrenaline. That was cool.
12: Talk about some of your best friends you've made since you've been at Grand Valley. Some guys that mean a lot to you.
14: Yeah, you know, some of the older guys I'll start with first, like Drew P, Kay, Let's Talk Today. Those guys like kind of like taught me like the ropes a little bit. The guys right now on the team, my boy Andy, Eddie, Zacho, Brett P. Like, all those guys are, like, my best friends. Verm, Shu, all those guys. So, the one thing about this team is, like, there's no cliques. Like, there's no, like, oh, these guys are over here, we're over here. Like, nah, everybody's cool with everybody. And that's not how it is everywhere you go. Like, some places people are going to be clicking all that. But here, like, literally everybody is cool with everybody. So, that's one thing I really do like about it out here.
12: Awesome. Awesome. In terms of, you know, future plans, you know, college football coaching, what position would you want to coach? You don't have to say tight end.
14: Right.
12: Would you want to be a coordinator? Would you want to be a special teams guy?
14: You know, to start off, I definitely probably would want to start at tight end, just what I'm most comfortable with, or receiver. But my end goal is I do want to be like a head coach. So I do want to have like my own program and like run it my way and see how stuff can go, you know?
12: Awesome. Awesome. Appreciate you, Furt.
14: Yes, sir.
1: All right, tight end Evan Furtney, our guest tonight. Great to have him here as our player interview. Coming up next, we'll preview Grand Valley's game at Michigan Tech. That'll be coming up Saturday at noon. We'll talk about it after this on the Grand Valley Sports Network.
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1: From the gun, Olamizak will keep it himself, runs through the middle, and able to get across touchdown. For a touchdown. Zach Olamizak with a touchdown of 3 yards.
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1: Zach Olenizak, second on the team in rushing in that game over Wayne State. 64 yards in that score. He throws for 100 in the game and a couple of TDs as well. It's time now to talk about the upcoming opponent. The preview brought to you in part by Fast Signs and by Hampton Inn and Suites, Grand Rapids downtown. Noon kickoff. Lakers on the road at Michigan Tech. Coach, it's a challenge. First of all, who are you playing? But you got to get up there, which that's a challenge. And then it's a noon kick, so it's kind of a long travel day, and then they get you with a quick turnaround.
2: No question. And, you know, just historically, you know, this trip, I think it's a mindset, it's a mentality trip. And we've talked about this for the last couple of years, but talked about this year just in terms of, like, I've loved this trip just personally, and I think there's a lot of guys in our program that love this trip, and there's a lot of reasons why. There's some reminiscing in terms of I originally actually committed to Michigan Tech. I remember going on the visit with my dad. After a basketball game, we played Lake Fenton, drove up, stayed at the bridge, and then went in, did the visit. Remember deer camp, you know, just their deer camp. My dad and his guys was just south of Marquette in a little town in the UP called Rock. You know, so like going across that bridge had some really cool memories for me as a kid. And then as a player in the GLIAC, making that trip, my second to last game was up there.
1: Oh, wow.
2: It was not 75 degrees and sunny. It was 1999. I was sick. Had a flu. I had lost like about 12 pounds that week, a horrible flu. I rode up with my mom and dad, I remember, so I wouldn't get anybody else sick on the bus. But it was like one of those freezing rains. It was snowing. It was raining. It was, ooh, you know, way before turf, so it was just a mucky mess.
1: Yeah.
2: But just remember that trip, you know, and, you know, playing L and all that. So love this trip, and there's a lot of reasons why with that, but it is. It's we talk about we all we got, but it's a we all we got trip. And, you know, Laker Nation, our parents travel up there, and they're up there too. But just a couple days where we can get away. We've had a couple at home now. We had the bye week, so it's awesome to get on the bus and roll out of town. Going to be some pretty colors up there too.
1: Oh,
2: probably should
1: sure.
2: be a peak in the northern lower peninsula, maybe that upper too. So great weekend for football. And you know, we're a morning outfit operation, right? We're up at you know, tomorrow morning's gonna be 6:45. Typically we're 7:30, 8 a.m. We practice from 10 to 12, so that's not the issue for us, right? Very intentionally we did the exact same thing. Charleston is a 9-hour trip. Now that was a night game, but very similar. We intentionally took that trip because it's just like the Northern Michigan trip. Now we drove through, what is that, two states to get down south, and we're staying right in the same state in 9 hours. But no, we're prepared for this and we're ready for it. And you know, really excited about this football game and this trip.
1: Michigan Tech 4-1. They're always tough, particularly at home, as they've won a couple in a row. The one loss for them at Emporia State back on the 19th of September. But a team that loves to run the ball, over 214 yards on the ground they average per game. I don't know year to year, but it seems to me a little more in the penalties this year for them. 42, which is pretty high. Yeah. They're very disciplined and put together.
2: No question. And just to back up a little bit before we get into the execution of it, but I vote for the AFCA poll, and I have them much higher than 19th, because when you look at their preseason schedule, their non-conference schedule, to go on the road, Bemidji State, and I don't know if you've ever seen pictures of that, but it's beautiful. The lake's right behind it, and it was a physical football game. Come home, play Midwestern State, which Midwestern State is the number one offense in the country right now based on yardage. Really good offensive football team. And then they go to Emporia State, so they got two road trips in 3 weeks, very similar to us. They got Upper Iowa at home, and then they play on the road at Roosevelt. But you just take a look at that non-conference schedule, and to come out of that 3-1, you know, Upper Iowa's with a team I believe that was 8-3 a year ago. Bemidji State's always been in that 7-4, 8-3 realm. Emporia State is the best team in the MIAA right now. You know, that's, everyone knows Pitt State Northwest. Well, Emporia State's leading that conference right now, and that's their lone loss, and it was, I think, 34-22, and it was a really good football game. So, you know, I've ranked them as high as 9 and 10 because, as you look at the national landscape, that's what I believe this football team is. When you talk about running the football historically, you go back, Coach Metlock, he's a GLIAC legend, a Husky legend, played quarterback up there. He's the head coach, the offensive coordinator. And back in the day, it was 21 personnel, tight end, fullback, right? Get the ball down the hill and control the clock and be really physical, play great defense. You know, and when he became the head coach a few years ago, it became more of an 11 personnel, three wide receiver, you know, get some extended out there a little bit and control the ball with a quick passing game, maybe some RPO. Remember Alex Freeze, they had a really good quarterback a few years ago.
1: Yes, yes.
2: Really did a great job of controlling the clock through the RPO game and the quick passing game. And, you know, now you look at, they got kind of a two quarterback deal going. Elliot Larner, super athletic, really good runner. They got Alex Bueno, who's got a lot of snaps underneath his belt. We saw them both in our game last year. But, you know, playing kind of that two quarterback, you'll see them both in the backfield at the same time. We hit one of those on Saturday with Schuster Schuster and Olin Izak, but they'll do some of that. They got two really talented backs, really really good on the perimeter in terms of wide receiver. So I think they can create some balance, and especially with Alex Bueno coming back a little bit more, you'll see probably a little bit more balance than you've seen in the past. A couple weeks.
1: Yeah, well, very good, like you say, always disciplined and organized. And, boy, they're smart. They'll come at you with kind of lull you to sleep a little bit and then a trick play of some kind. They've often done that against Grand Valley. But always to a really stingy defense. They don't give you anything.
2: Yeah, Coach Thomas Bubba, national champion here at Grand Valley State, is their defensive coordinator. And he's as good as they come, you know, and he challenges you. And he's one of those things that he challenges the coaching staff from Sunday night when we start preparation all the way until the game. But he's going to challenge you in terms of that center and the offensive line, because – they're going to play some multiple fronts. They're going to give you some different structures, some different spacing, same front, different spacing, some different contours in the front. The back end, you know, there's some games that they've played, a Tampa 2, right, or you know, kind of a 2 invert with a Tampa, a middle runner. They've played some cover 3. They've pressured, played some 3D 300. So there's a lot in their bag, right? There's a lot of tools that they can go to work with. So, yeah, very, very stingy defense as you look at you know, just particularly against the run. You know, I would liken it to kind of an Ashland, right, where they're gonna stay deep, not try to let you throw it over their head, but they're gonna populate the line of scrimmage and confuse you and get a lot of bodies around there flying around so you can't run the football and force you into driving the football down the field.
1: Well, that leads us into Book It with Hampton Inn and Suites, Grand Rapids downtown. What can we expect from Michigan Tech? Book It. What are we going to see?
2: Yeah, and I think you said it. I think there's going to be that play in there, right? You know, it's notorious. Maybe it's the reverse pass, a double pass. You got two quarterbacks out there.
1: Yep.
2: You know, we had the surprise onside kick. That's, you know, they go get a score, try to steal a possession. Maybe it's a fake punt. So I think there's something in their bag.
1: Right.
2: You know, they've been kind of holding on to, whether it be with the kickoff team, whether it be with the punt team, the two quarterback system. They've always done a really good job of you use the term, and I've used it kind of just lull you to sleep, right? It's 5 yards, it's 5 yards, it's 3 yards. They're fine with second and 10. They get it to third and six, convert.
1: Then it's a double move.
2: Yeah, and then it's the double move, and then it's the double pass. You know, okay, punt team's out there, it's a fake. Yep. You know, so I could see something like that, right. getting an extra possession that way.
1: All right. Well, Grand Valley and Michigan Tech, Saturday at noon, we'll have that broadcast for you. Back to wrap things up in a moment on the GVSU Football Weekly Report on the Grand Valley Sports Network.
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3: Hamas to the left side is a wide out. Two wide outs to the right. Donovan in the slot. They're going to hand it off. Olenizak running right. He's going to throw. And all alone is Reed again. A catch and a touchdown. Kevin Reed on the halfback option as Olenizak hit him with a score.
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3: And we're back one final time here at the Main Street Pub as we get into the Berger Chevrolet Key to the Win, where head coach Scott Wooster is going to give us the biggest factor that will determine this week's game, Lakers at Michigan Tech.
5: Yeah, I think, the trip has a lot to do with this. I think the maturity of this football team, I don't know if that's the biggest one. I think, the biggest one is continuing to be us. I think, as I look at the season, the last couple weeks truly dictated the terms, did what we wanted to do, not just what we needed to do, and, continuing that, right? I think there's going to be some things that they want to take away, and can we exert our will a little bit to not let them take those things away, both offense, defense, and then on special teams. So that's what I'm looking for out of this trip, and that's the next step in this build. Process for us, that consistent application of our process.
3: We talked about it at the beginning of the show, but it truly will be in the middle 70s.
5: Crazy there. Houghton, Michigan, 906.
3: So Grand Valley at noon with the kickoff, and we'll bring that to you on the air on the network at 11 a.m. Our thanks tonight to tight ends coach Scott Cooper and tight end Evan Fertney for joining us. For head coach Scott Wooster and Chad Cashman, I'm Steve Lloyd-Jones. 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

0: Journey with Don't Stop Believin', and you best believe that you are in the right place. If you're looking for 5 hours of awesome music, April Rose and I will be here for next 5 hours. I'm excited. Oh, yeah. April's excited. Well, I shouldn't speak for you. April, are you excited?
1: I need a little bit more energy, a little more excitement from you. I'm a little down right now, and I just need you to pep it up.
0: I'm not going to talk louder, but maybe I'll just get my voice a little higher. And I'll tell you, I'm really excited for the show. Me and April are excited to be with you for 5 hours. And here from Ireland is you too.
1: Now I'm just scared.
0: Yeah, that's kind of creepy. How about this? Next up, you too. 97 LAV.

0: Come on, Feel the Noise, Quiet Riot on Steve Gorman Rocks. 1983, man, that song was on the radio every time I turned it on. That song was on MTV every time I found myself in front of a television. Quiet Riot had released two albums before Metal Health, exclusively in Japan. They had a Japanese deal before an American deal, which, you know, really wasn't all that unusual back in the day. But I remember hearing about them and being told this is their third album. And I thought, that's really weird. I mean, like, and then I heard that this kid, Randy Rhoads, was from Quiet Riot. He had moved on to join Ozzy Osbourne's band. I just remember thinking, who are all these guys in bands and how are they getting all these record deals I've never heard of and what's happening in the world? For some reason, I felt like I should already know everything about every band and every record ever made. I got over it pretty quickly. Got to college and all of a sudden what I thought were 100 cool bands in the world turned out to be about 100,000. You know, they say you go to college to expand your mind and learn new things. At least as far as music goes, that's exactly what happened with me. 97 LAV.
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18: 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I saw him. He's here in the woods of Michigan. Oh, by the way, it's Gonzo from Saginaw, Michigan.
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Skinner, Gimme Three Steps on Steve Gorman Rocks. That's from the debut album Pronounced from 1973. The Rolling Stones, what's there to say about the band? At this stage of the game, it's all been said. The music still speaks the loudest, however. Here's You Can't Always Get What You Want. 97 LAV.

Rolling Stones, You Can't Always Get What You Want. A song that's easy to overlook when you think about a band because they've had so many iconic songs. Before the Rolling Stones reinvented rock and roll with that incredible four-album run, Beggar's Banquet, Let It Bleed, Sticky Fingers, Exile on Main Street, they were a singles band. And as a singles band, they were already guaranteed Hall of Famers. They had so many great songs from the earliest days. Satisfaction, Get Off My Cloud, Ruby Tuesday, Mother's Little Helper. You know, it's an incredible run for a band that will always be second only to the Beatles in all-time rock and roll legacy. Guns N' Roses' legacy looked like it was dead and buried by 1995. The band splintered. Oh, man, they went too high, too fast, flew a little too close to the sun. Thankfully, for the last 10 years, they have been rebuilding that legacy. A legacy that began in 1987 when everybody got their first listen to Sweet Child of Mine. 97, LAV.

0: time for questionable wisdom on Steve Gorman Rocks. 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
1: Listening on 107.7 The Bone out in San Francisco, we have Carson who needs some advice. Now, Carson's been dating this girl he met online for the past 6 months, right? And he says they've gotten pretty serious, and next week they're supposed to meet in person for the first time ever. See, there's just one problem. Okay, when Carson set up his online dating profile, he used fake pictures of a guy that's way more attractive than he is so he'd get more online dates. Again, they're meeting next week for the first time ever. A girl he's been dating for 6 months, and he looks nothing like she's expecting. What should he do?
2: Okay, first of all, Carson, use a different word. You're not dating a girl that you only know online, okay? I don't know what the word is for that. You're engaging. You're on her radar. Come up with some nonsensical millennial term. But you're right. You're doing a lot of things, but dating isn't one of them. That said, from the old man over here in the corner, I think it's pretty simple. You just go full invisible man. You wrap your face in bandages. Put on some sunglasses, sit down across the table at this restaurant and say, I can't believe this happened, but I was attacked by a swarm of bees today. I mean, you've been lying for 6 months. Why stop now? You're a weird guy who lied about what you look like, and you think you're dating a woman you've never met. I got no time for you, dude. Do the girl a favor, actually. Break up with her. She's going to be fine. It's all online. Just what? Unplug your modem? How do you break up with someone you've never met? It's ridiculous. 97 LAV.
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My God, who writes this? 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

0: should I go?
1: Should I stay or should I go? The Clash on Steve Gorman Rocks. We often hear stories about airplanes in trouble, you know, a mayday emergency landing because a flap is weird, or a drunken passenger is fighting with a flight attendant. All kinds of reasons that planes have to come in for an early landing. Recently on a flight over the Atlantic Ocean, the call came in, hey, we got to make a diversion. We got to land quickly. The reason was only two of the airplane's bathrooms were working. Well, the pilot, when he called it in, he said, we only have two potties. That's the word they used. And air traffic control said, you say only two potties? I'm like, what are you guys, seven? I guess that's the word they use. If you say lavatory, if you say bathroom, maybe somebody misunderstands it. Potty, if you say I've only got two working potties, I guess everybody knows exactly what you're saying. 97 LAV.

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